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0: dough. 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I'm hitting switches like Eric on the solo creek for yo G. It's the B-R-A-T. Putting a dip in your hip from right to left.
1: And on top of all that, I'm so deaf.
0: Well, yo, that's my clique.
1: Hey, homie, that's who I rose with.
0: And we keep something but the fetish. Them call me the funkified, vocalistic that they ain't ready for, but they just don't hit me though.
2: Because we're so funkified, we make it move from side to side.
1: We're coming straight from the 606, vote is the Brett and JD
0: head out,
1: big baby. So lay back and listen as I catch up on Mike Pippin and freak this duet just like Ashford and Tim.

0: to the breath. 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
0: And yo, a plastic bag.
1: Well, sisters and fellas, it's time to get your groove on. I provide the most of five sounds to make you move on.
0: Breaking these boots up proper like
1: is S-O-S-O-D-E-F dynamite.
0: Coming up, humming up, coming up, bet you like Ralph K. And since this ain't no honeymoon, I'm here to stay.
1: And the way we're coming at you, baby, we can't miss.
0: There's a new tag team in town.
1: Move, Dad.

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1: Don't get it twisted, love is a beautiful thing. It's Don Jazzy again. 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I'm Grant. 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When the Coco Master fall in love. 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Hey!

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4: Let it roll, get bold. I just can't hold back a fold, cause I'm a man with soul. In control and effects, so what the heck? Rock the discotheques and this groove is what's next. Attack, react, exact, or map, I move you with. A strong song as long as it grooves to this. I keep the crowd loud when you're hype. Do damage on stage and into the mic. If I shoot the gift and see stand stiff, while my rhyme stick to you like Skippy and Jeff. 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

0: 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The make or break or take up. I'm gonna take the head, put it to bed. So watch the set. 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Teaching a skill that thrill, you know thrill. 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
1: I can't go to back.
0: Set it off.
1: I pull through the back.
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1: I pull

plan. Caravan or band, we go man for man. And without further ado or any delay, Mr. C, as we say, calling the DJ, Mad Money Murph with the triple M. Full of barber, keep up a flat top trim. Scoop love of my brother, trap love of the other. Damn good of the crew, so allow the boys to smother on the floor and endure just for your pleasure. Have a microphone, Lord, we'll see to get more. Acrobatic, Asiatic, rap fanatic. I get dramatic, and rhymes start flowing automatically for me. 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You better slay me. I'm sending sucker and see it headed north. And if you still want some, set it off. For you to cope, it's just a wish and a hope. And if you are what you eat, then feed me dope. Cause I'm just about to dope and dope and get ultimate legit. Pain is a perfect

Yeah, now I just wanna say what's up to my man Botch. Can't forget D. This goes out to Hawk, Dog, Pig, Miami, Slop, and of course my man Big Shot, AD Money, Neil. To my man KK, Von Z, the D Smooth, Out West, can't forget Jam, put loose and okay. To my man Mont, C, G, Mark, Howard, Logie, Chili.

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The sky's so blue. 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

0: It's another beautiful day on Classic FM 97.3, a brand new one and a brand new week as well. It's the 13th of July 2026. You're listening to the station that plays every song you know. But at this point in time, we're just going to take a break from the music and take a look at what the papers are saying. It's front page news and analysis. Good morning to you, and how was your weekend? Good morning, Hakim.
1: Good morning.
0: And I am Bukola. Yes, I am Bukola.
1: Yes, a beautiful day it is, of course. You know, you have the opportunity to be a part of the program, and all you need to do is pick up the phone and send your messages using the WhatsApp number 0704100173. Let me take that again. 0704100173. Please be advanced, and in making your contribution, follow the guidelines. Keep your message short and sweet. Do not embed any foul language in it, and do not make claims that cannot be substantiated. Also, identify yourself when you are sending in your messages. That's how we handle this.
0: All right, we're not doing this alone. As always, we have Devo joining us virtually this morning. Good morning, Devo. How are you?
2: Good morning, world. Good morning, Lagos. Classic FM, Bookie, Hakim. New day and a new week. As always, challenges north, south, east, west. Where do we go from here?
0: All right, we start with the headlines from The Guardian this morning. It says Nigeria leaves e-waste recycling to hustlers, misses out on $89 billion income. Oyedi cries doctor-patient ratio gaps widening infrastructure deficit. Trump's new Africa envoy visits Nigeria, presents new migration deal. Dangote cracks down on illegal haulage, offers 500,000 reward for whistleblowers. Atiku Nance fault proposed 50,000 naira WAEC NECO fees high. Terrorists kill 9 Plateau family members, 18 in Benue attack. Let accountability prevailing probe of NNPCL's 210 trillion naira shortfall. How intelligence-led operations aided rescue of abducted Orire victims. PFIPC, police arraign Adeyemi tomorrow as pressure mounts on Senate, ICPC. 2027, Igbo leaders raise concerns over suppression of opposition. And from the Vanguard, we have these headlines. Orire school children, how arrest of kidnappers' families of kidnappers' family members led to victims' rescue. Bank slash lending cut 5.4 trillion naira across key sectors. Oil cartels, tank operators, enforcement agencies blamed for Apapa Kirikiri gridlock. Stock market rebounds as investors gain 9.3 trillion in 5 days. And from the Punch, the headline reads, troops kill 274 insurgents as Nigeria records 882 attacks. Fake agency scandal, police to arraign controversial DG today. Foreign debt servicing gulps almost 1 billion naira in 2 months. Recovered ISWAP footage reveals Palestinian trainer, Moroccan doctor. Oguwan's traders as refuse overruns Lagos-Ibadan Expressway. UK announces £250 million package to protect Jewish family. APC PDP complete candidates upload as INEC extends a deadline. So, where do we start from this morning, Devo?
2: Yes, we'll start from a bit of politics and economics. As usual, it's Monday. Mm-hmm. And whilst we're not going to delve into insecurity stories, because ever so frequently in this country, Nigerians and insecurity are living side by side. Likewise, we're not going to talk too much about all the corruption stories, like
0: Devo, I think we can't afford to push back the insecurity stories, because it's what is facing us.
2: I'm
0: so
2: trying to bring out the reason why we have insecurities and a lot of corruption is because of how we live, how we govern ourselves in this country. And we're going to talk about the reasons that are causing the insecurity, the bad governance, and the high cost of living in Nigeria. Because Nigerians, you need to be able to think this through, make wise decisions. So starting from the Punch, You see, whilst, like I mentioned, whilst we're always, you know, back and forth, the media is full with insecurity and bad economy. The reasons behind it, this first story, 2027 presidency, APC, Muslim ticket sparks fresh debates. Okay? And I think it's in all the papers here. What it says here in the punch is that the decision by the President Bola Ahmed Tinubu to retain Vice President Kashim Shettima as his running mate for 2027 presidential election has reignited the debate over the all progressive APC's Muslim ticket, right? Now, many political parties and stakeholders are divided over whether religion or competence should shape the deciding factors for leadership choices. You know, for a long while, the APC had gone through this little, let's call it internal democracy conflict, because at some point, apart from the politics being played within the APC, even external forces like America was nudging that it was because of the Muslim tickets. They referenced it. Remember, they had said there was a Christian genocide going on in Nigeria, of which, after much deliberation from the presidency, they began to acknowledge that the insurgency and insecurity affected both Christians and Muslims, right? But they were like, oh, given...
1: Hello, Devo, are you there? Okay, a bit of a gremlin activity there. Still have Devo Corey online, but, you know, I think it's the gremlins or network. No, he's still online. Hello, Devo, are you there?
2: The opposition parties, like...
1: Okay, you faded away for a bit there, Devo.
2: Oh, sorry. I said America. America did nudge that they didn't like the Muslim tickets. That maybe that was the reason why the Christian genocide was taking place, the killing of Christians, okay, indiscriminately, until the relationship with the federal government through various deliberations, that they now understood that both Christians and Muslims were being killed, okay? Now, the opposition, starting from the ABGA, they've said that the, and then also the Young Progressive Party, that the downplay of concerns over the same faith tickets may cause religious imbalance in Nigeria, okay? Now, for some time now, because of this reason, there were many rumors in the media and the press that maybe Tinubu would be replacing Shettima, because, you know, as of last week, before INEC extended the date for upload of electoral candidates for political parties, people had bandied around that, oh, maybe Tinubu wants to swap Shettima for the former, the Minister of Defense, General Christo Musa, or the Catholic Bishop of Sokoto, Most Reverend Hassan Kuka, or even the former Speaker of the House of Reps, Yakubu Dogara. And if you remember some earlier in the year, I think from last year, there were fights from the APC Northeast that they have no reason why Shettima should be dropped, that the Northeast brings the votes for this administration, and that it must stand. Now, you also have critics. That's the ABGA political secretary said that the parties, Jemma Fakwara said that Nigeria must move beyond identity politics and judge leaders by performance. Competence should remain the defining issue. Some other APC also said that some of the fears that many people had about the Muslim ticket did not realize itself. That was coming from one coalition of political parties. Also, the national chairman of the Action Democratic Party, Yagbi Yusuf, said that issues around security, the economy, and governance performance should dominate the 2027 campaign rather than religious identity. Now, you see, the point here is this. I'm going to merge it with another story coming from The Guardian that speaks to Oyedepo urges active Christian participation of Christians in electoral process. Now, before we get to that, on this Muslim debate, Let's have one or two lines about it. Whilst I agree, okay, with some of the opposition's party's position that our politics, our debates around electing new leaders, either at the federal level or at the state level, should be about security, economy, and governance. That's the truth. Those are the issues. Those are the things that affect you and me. So you see where I was talking to my bookie, that insecurity, we talk about it every day. But do we put this into consideration when we are voting, when we are pushing and campaigning? Do we have a town hall that is different to discuss the economy and how we can afford school fees or medical fees or cannot pay for transport anymore? Do we have a town hall that is different to afford how hungry we are as citizens, that we can't eat 3 square meals a day? Or do we come back as usual? Because Nigeria has a history of, shooting ourselves, putting our nose to spite our face anytime when it comes to elections. Instead of being bogged down with the issues that affect our day-to-day lives, we start to discuss religion. We start to discuss ethnicity, identity politics. That has always been the character of our elections. I mean, I can assure you, and I'm sure some of you have friends. I mean, I'm from the East, right? But I went to school, meaning I had an education. So I should be able to reason 1 + 1 = 2, right? In the last election, I saw many of my educated colleagues from different tribes, Yoruba, Hausa, Igbo, Kanuri, Yagba, from different parts of Nigeria, debating why, oh, we must have a Yoruba man in the presidency, or it is the time of the South, or he's a Muslim. No, he's a Muslim, we're not going to allow, etc., blah, blah, blah. They left the real issues. Now, I'm saying this because this was even among educated people, talkless of those who were in the major ignorant, illiterate masses of Nigeria. And the point is, in the history of this country, politicians have always used religion and ethnicity as false lines, as divide and rule strategies to keep Nigerians in disputes, to keep Nigerians distracted from the real issues. By the way, for those of you who don't know, what you're seeing in South Africa is not new. It's usually politicians using this identity politics to distract their own citizens from concentrating on their bad governance. Mm. We're doing the same thing here in the country. And what this has done, as we've always said, religion, someone's religion,

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1: Hand and taking with the hands on parents. The hardship are increasing instead of reducing. God help us. Eddie Mapuza from Suleri with that one. And Chooks from Abutimeta says, good morning. Yeah, you said, Devo?
2: Can I just drop those one-line stories so that we'll go into the comments?
1: Okay.
3: We're ready with the comments.
1: Yes.
3: When we come back.
1: Okay. Let's wrap up in a bit. It says, good morning, Classic FM. Chooks from Abutimeta says, it's good to be back. Well, regarding the upcoming 2027 election, it really doesn't matter whether it's Muslim-Christian or Christian-Christian ticket. All that matters is a candidate or candidates that really care about the well-being, security, and safety of the lives and properties of the citizens. From Ibanibo, all right, got your message. Thank you so much. And Kowalanski says, I agree with you, Devo, that religious leaders have a huge influence on electorate, but are you aware or not aware that the politicians have infiltrated our religious and even traditional institutions, that the leaders now speak from two sides of their mouth? The battle to have a free and fair election is almost unrealistic. And Funchal Adeyelu from Barua Ipaja says, last week, President Tinubu instructed the ICPC to probe the controversial agency, PFIPC, and report within 30 days. Police to arraign Prince Adeyemi Adini, the SYDG of the so-called fake agency this week. Arraignment before the conclusion and submission of a probe report leaves much to be desired as to fairness and transparency of such a probe. Thank you so much, Funchal. And this one from Emmanuel from Satellite, he says, can they say the same when it comes to a Christian president and vice, double standards everywhere? The truth remains that Nigeria will always be divided along religious and tribe lines. Good morning. All right, thank you so much, Emmanuel. Obina says, Devo, so on point this morning, I keep saying it, religious and tribal segregation is responsible for 80% of the evil we face in Nigeria today, which also threatens the peace and unity of Nigeria. And as long as that's the issue, then Nigeria can never develop and progress. It's a totally and absolutely impossible. And that's coming from Obinna. All right, let's turn it back to you, Devo. Let's take on the rest of the stories.
2: Yes, like I said, part of the reason why we've not been getting the dividends of democracy is how we reason as a people. Mm-hmm. And that clearly speaks to education. And you know, Nigeria's educational system has been troubled for many years now. Here, both in The Punch and in The Guardian, and also The Vanguard, in The Punch, we have an article condemns proposed 50,000 uniform WAEC and NECO fees. We're reading from The Vanguard that says FG raises WAEC NECO fees to 50,000 per candidate. The Minister of Education released this circular last week that against next year's exams, because I think they just finished WAEC and NECO is ongoing. NECO will increase from 30,000 to 50,000, and then WAEC will increase from 27,000 to about 50,000. Now, obviously, there has been reactions coming from the NAPTAN, that's the National Parents Teachers Association, saying that the increase was high and that how were they meant to cope? That some state governments who had supported students in payment of these fees have not even kept to their promises, e.g. Lagos. And then I know some other states who do pay, and not just states, sometimes it's the senators or the House of Rep people who create these scholarships that pay for the fees of students. Now, they were saying they expected maybe an increase of 25%, but this one was coming at 75%, okay? So Atiku took on a stronger position in saying that in a situation where parents, that's Nigerian parents, had been coping, trying to cope with the cost of living crisis, okay, with inflation and rising prices of food, high transportation, electricity, and mass unemployment, how were they supposed to cope with another increase coming again? And that Nigeria already was suffering from one of the highest out-of-school children in the world pandemics.

0: with about over, I think it's that figure has been at 20 million for some years now. And obviously, when we suffer such things, you can understand to a large extent where the Olodo crisis or uprising is coming from. Atiku was saying that the state government and the federal government were meant to do much more for the citizens. What I would say here is this, right? Once again, the real issues that affect us, we don't really debate them. We don't really hold our leaders accountable. The truth is, globally, education does come at a high price. That must be said. So I can understand why the government has raised the fees. But the question here is, how will the citizens who are meant to be the beneficiaries, you and me, be able to cope, granted the high cost of living that we're already battling already? So, and unfortunately, the school fees for secondary school students,
1: when education comes at a high price, Devo, when education comes at a high price, I guess it's not, it's usually maybe the higher level of education. But when it comes to, you know, the mid-level or the lower level, it's not as expensive. Isn't it supposed to be subsidized at this point? But maybe tertiary, everybody talks about the fact that universities abroad are quite expensive. Yes. So this is the part we need to look at.
0: Despite, it's unfortunate that this NECO issue is an issue that is administered at state level. It's the states that actually have the core responsibility of delivering this level of the masses in terms of their education. Now, even the federal government has done its bit by creating what we call UBEC Fund, meaning what they've said is any amounts for investments to education that states bring, the federal government will double it for them so that they don't say that they don't have enough money. But we know that only about half of the states have taken this opportunity. Many state governments are still lacking in their opportunity to take advantage of the UBEC Fund that the federal government has provided. Secondly, you see, this is why you must pay attention to who you make your governor. Is your governor interested in the education of your own children? How have they subsidized education in different ways for our children in the various state levels? Now, I know the state governments may not have all the money, even though they've gotten an increased revenue. But the question is, we should be pushing for quality. We may not be able to educate all our children. That's the fact, because of the great numbers that we're dealing with in this country. But if you look at the educational facilities, if you look at the teachers, if you look at where our students go to in terms of public school education, it is decrepit. So the real question is, what have our governors, our states been doing with their finances that they can't even pay attention to educational systems? I can't even use Lagos as a reference one, because Lagos is like 60% of the commercial activity in Nigeria. I'm talking about where the bulk of Nigerian citizens live, which is in basically every other state government. But I would say here, Atiku does have a point, a very strong point, that if you're going to raise the school fees for WAEC and NECO students, state governments must begin to show a buffer where students and parents will at least have to be able to ensure that they can school their children and not increase the number of out-of-school children all in the name of high prices. Lastly, one line, the story here speaks to the nightmare going on in Apapa. Oil cartels, this is from the Vanguard, oil cartels, tanker operators, enforcement agencies blamed for Apapa Kirikiri gridlock. Now, we honestly thought that this nightmare had ended, because I know last time I was able to go into Apapa and come out. However, it seems as if it's the ugly head of the gridlock that takes place in Apapa because of some tankers loading has come back. And here, this article speaks to the fact that almost everybody is trading blames, from the marketing companies saying that, oh, they're not responsible, to the police and some of the security forces saying that most of the tanker farms are built to take in 300 trucks at a time, but they normally allow about 500 to 600 trucks to come in at the same time, which definitely would cause a traffic jam. Some people claim it's the different people who are collecting money at the site. Now, Lagos had instituted an electronic call-up system, which is meant to schedule the inflow and outflow of trucks moving into Apapa, whilst it works at the Lekki Deep Sea Port, which is where you have the Dangote refinery. Apapa's system is still failing. And we heard that it's because there's no place for the trucks to park. Because when NATO, that was the National Association of Truck Operators, wanted through the state government to build the call-up system and then where tankers would park, the truck organization, I can't remember the name, the TTP, they fought against it. Now, the point here is this. Loading of trucks with fuel, diesel, whatever is business. Why can't we ever get ourselves organized in this country? It's always because of one person's paying more than the other or one person willing to give a bribe. I remember that same Apapa, payment of different levies and fees just to get your trucks in became a multi-billion naira business. So because of corruption, we will not have peace in Apapa. It's the same reason when you have herders and farmers. Those who are into livestock, farming of livestock, of cows and cattle is a business. There should never be a warrant for insecurity or to kill people. Here again, why is it that we can never get ourselves organized in this country? I'm sure you can get a two-bedroom in Apapa for 200K simply because nobody wants to live in Apapa anymore. Apapa that used to be the Los Angeles of Lagos is now a ghost town.
2: Mm.
0: So once again, Nigerians, we need to start using our heads to think.
2: Mm.
0: We need to start holding governments accountable. We need to start pushing for leaders that actually address our issues. It's not, like I said, I don't want to see politicians popping champagne or going for parties. I want to see our elected officials addressing the issues that we face as Nigerian citizens.
2: Okay.
0: That is good governance.
2: Mm.
0: Jimasu, Nigerians.
2: Thank you so much, Dave.
0: You will continue suffering.
2: All right, then. A final shot from Ido from Ikorodu, who says, I agree with most people that the government should look into the issue of the increase in wide fees again to ameliorate the impact on the poor. However, I find it very hypocritical for Atiku to suddenly find his voice on this matter when he has said absolutely nothing on the release of the kidnapped pupils. We are not fools. We know those speaking for the people and those who only find their voice to make political gains. All right, Ido. From Ikorodu. Thank you so much for your contribution. That's how much time we have on the program today. The Classic Morning Show continues right after now. Don't go anywhere.
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0: Hi, good morning. Okay, you guys mentioned a snake that you can see does not bite. I think it has to do with us being conscious of who is the danger and being aware of where the danger is coming from and mitigating against that danger versus, let's say, someone that you are not even, you have let your guard down and still has evil intentions for you. That's just mine.
1: All right, nice to hear from you, but you didn't tell us your name. We would have loved to know your name. So should we go on a fact-finding mission?
2: Fact-finding, yes. Let's put on our detective Sherlock Holmes cap. Okay. All right, so this one, Obinna. You're back. Obinna was on Lady B's case for a while, and then after I put some things on ground, he disappeared. And now he wants to come back. Yeah, you're on your own. He says, Bookie, see, please, just keep talking and talking and talking. When he asked for Romagosi, your voice alone can solve the insecurity issues in Nigeria. Really.
1: Oh, I wish if it did.
2: The bandit will surely melt when they listen to it. Ain't that right, Hakim? Why are you asking me? You want to get me on board? Hakim, how do you even cope listening to that? Have a day, she. You understand? You know how it is. We are exposed to certain things. You must have levels of protection. It's the Lord that will strengthen me. Mm-hmm. Okay? Obinna, I see what you did there. But then you need to get on board because it's still a Get Wise Monday. Mm-hmm. And then we're asking, a snake that you can see does not bite. What does this proverb mean to you? Okay.
1: Yeah, and I have some good news.
2: Oh, okay. We surely could do with some good news.
1: The Michael movie made it to $1 billion in the box office.
2: Nicola, how does that affect the price of, of red?
1: Well, it's good news for me. I've been looking forward to that movie making $1 billion, the first ever biopic.
2: Yeah, so when they're sharing the money,
1: $1 billion as well, as a fan. I'm happy.
2: No, see,
1: and
2: okay, fine.
1: Even the fact of what happened to him in his lifetime, mm-hmm, and the way the whole thing ended. So, okay.
2: So that I won't sound like a party pooper.
1: And the critics, when this movie came out, they decided to knock and knock this movie, God, as Yorubas will say, Ujutelego.
2: Okay. So, okay, it's good. Congratulations to Bukola and the other teaming.
1: We
2: Michael fanatics. I'm not going to call you fast because this way. But I want us to focus on how we can make money. So what Obinna said, maybe we should get into the studio, record you doing something, a song or a message, and then just have it disseminated all over the Federation. So that peace can... I want to get on that. You understand?
1: So
2: even divine.
1: What message are you passing and how will this make
2: money?
1: We'll
2: figure that out. That one is a small something. You know, but let's just get the message out there.
1: All right. Uh-huh. So, hooray. Congratulations, Michael's dynasty family and Michael fans.
2: She went back to that. Okay. So, on the Facebook fan page, Lawrence Isibo says, the meaning of the proverb to him is the danger you are aware of cannot harm you. That's his own interpretation of that. A snake that you can see does not bite. Okay, that's not a bad one, you know. Mm-hmm.
1: It's similar to what.
2: Yes. Okay.
1: Let's go on
2: a fact finding
1: mission to see who.
2: Where is it? There it is.
1: Okay, Ogechi.
2: Ogechi.
1: Similar to what it
2: is. Yeah, we have powers.
1: So we can still, still have room for more of your contributions on Get Wise Monday.
2: Send them in. You can send us a voice note like Ogechi did, or a message on our WhatsApp portal, 0704-100-1973. That's 0704-100-1973. Or join the family on Facebook. It's very, very simple to do. That's Classic FM 97.3. Okay. Who's feeling nostalgic about Mama?
1: Me!
2: Aww. Okay. All right. I won't say anything. We'll just do this one. For Mama's present and past. Here's a song for Mama. Boys to Men. Oh, okay. Yeah. We're also using the opportunity to say thank you to Ruki. That's Divine's Mama. We love you. We got it. Thank you.

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0: 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Nobody does it better. 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
0: Why etiquette? 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It is your panache advantage.
2: And I know that this is an instrument for change. The power is limitless.
0: 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Etiquette instructor, brand analyst, and keynote speaker, who's featured in many national publications, radio, and TV interviews, will give you eloquent tips, ideas, and strategies on soft skills to keep you inspired for business and everyday living. And now, ladies and gentlemen, please welcome your protocol and etiquette coach, Janet Adetu.
3: It's a very warm welcome and top of the day to you all once again. Yes, indeed. If you're just tuning in, this is your Etiquette Lifestyle program. It's a brand new day, a brand new week. And it is the month of July where we are saying you need to reset to rise. That's the theme for the month of July. And you know how last week we really spoke about resetting you? Because this is, again, midway through the year 2026. This time and this week, we're really talking about resetting your professional image. And like I always talk, and this is my space, it's about executive presence that actually opens doors. All right. So once again, if you're just tuning in, I'm your host. I'm Dr. Janet Adetu. I'm your etiquette expert, executive presence, leadership transformation, culture strategist, all in one. I am that expert. I am that coach. I'm the person that you really want to be at. I am what I call your trusted partner in helping professionals and leaders become more confident, more influential, and unforgettable. Yes, indeed. So once again, this is the beginning of a brand new week, and we're talking about resetting to rise. Again, last week we focused on resetting ourselves, right? Our mindset, our confidence, and our daily habits. Now we're turning to something that can transform your career. It can elevate your leadership, and it can influence every interaction that you have. So I'm titling today's episode, What is Your Presence Speaking, or What is It Saying, Even Before You Speak? Right? Yes. What is your presence saying before you speak? It's what I call the silent power of executive presence. And like I said earlier, executive presence that opens doors. And this is, once again, resetting your professional image. Okay? That's a whole bundle that I've said there all in one. But you know what? A question that I'd really like you to think about, and that is, when you walk into a room, before you say a single word, what do people already believe about you? Food for thought. Do they see confidence? Do they see a sense of credibility? Do they notice professionalism? Or do they set uncertainty, distraction, or a lack of preparation? Is that what they see in you? So whether we realize it or not, a lot of people begin forming impressions of you within seconds. And I'm sure you've heard that a bundle of times. Within seconds of just meeting you, they are creating an impression without your permission and with no apology. So before you speak, your appearance has spoken. Whether it's your posture, that has spoken. Your facial expression, that is speaking. Your body language has spoken. Your energy has and is speaking. Your good news, you know, your body language as well. How do you portray yourself? That body language that you present without saying a single word, it is actually speaking and has already spoken. But you know, the thing is this, executive presence is not resolved or reserved for CEOs or public figures. It is a skill that I want to believe that everyone can intentionally develop. So we're going to be looking at that right now. Executive presence, what is it? This woman keeps talking about executive presence. She said it before, but I've forgotten. What does it really mean? I'll tell you. Many people assume that executive presence is about expensive suits or having an impressive title, like CEO or managing director or group this or that. But it is much more than that. Executive presence is the ability to inspire confidence, to earn trust, and positively influence other people, either through the way you present yourself, through the way you communicate, and or the way you conduct yourself. It's a unique combination of what I call the five C's: confidence, credibility, composure, communication, and character. So executive presence, if you don't remember anything at all, remember those five C's. It really does answer one important question. Would people trust you with greater responsibility? Because people often decide that long before they hear your ideas. And so we're going to think about some areas where executive presence pops up. First impressions, they really, really matter. You know, there's a saying that says you never get a second chance to make a first impression, right? So whether you're attending an interview, entering a board meeting, or meeting a client, speaking at a confidence conference, or joining a virtual meeting, people are going to begin making assumptions about you almost immediately. They're going to notice your punctuality, your appearance, your smile, your handshake or your greeting, your eye contact, your confidence, your professionalism. But the real reality is that first impressions create expectations, and that's a fact. While they can be changed over time, they often influence how people initially respond to you. I'm seeing you from a distance. Before you say hello to me, I am unconsciously creating an impression of you. And so you want to ask, if someone met you today for the first time, what three words would they use to describe you? Very important food for thought. Would those words align with the reputation that you have built or that you would like to hear about yourself? Another food for thought. What are they thinking? So your appearance is really your own professional introduction. So I want us to talk about appearance for a minute here. It's not about fashion. It's about intentionality. Because the way you present yourself reflects the respect that you have for yourself and the people that you serve, as well as the occasion. So professional appearance really is about, clean, well-fitted clothing, appropriate colors for the occasion, not raging yellow or bright pink, clean shoes, well-groomed hair, minimal distraction in your accessories. And then you want to have very good personal hygiene. That for me is very important because your appearance should never become the center of attraction. Instead, it should support your credibility. Okay, so you want to dress in a way that allows people to remember your message, not your distractions. You know, they say dress for the opportunity you want, not just for the role that you have. And I always say dress for the job that you aspire to have, not necessarily for the job that you have now. And when we talk about body language, this speaks before your voice. Your body language says a whole lot of things long before your voice actually says something. Because communication is not only verbal. Your body is constantly speaking. Think about these three simple questions for a moment. Do you smile naturally? Do you avoid eye contact? Do you fold your arms defensively? Do you constantly check your phone? Do you appear engaged? Do you listen attentively? Because your positive body language will communicate, I'm interested, I'm confident, I respect you, I am fully represented, I'm fully present. Because negative body language can unintentionally communicate a whole lot of new things. When you're giving negative body language, it's really important. You're either showing people that I'm bored, or you're uncomfortable, or you're totally distracted, or you're actually not interested at all. Because people are going to remember how you made them feel more than how you want, more than what you actually said. Let's look at the executive posture, for instance. One of the simplest ways to really, really improve your executive presence is to improve your posture. So you want to stand tall. You don't want to shrink your shoulders or develop a hunchback, you know. You want to stand tall. You want to keep your shoulders well relaxed. You want to lift your head. Walk with purpose. You want to sit upright. You want to avoid slouching. You want to avoid appearing rushed or anxious. Your posture communicates confidence before your voice does. That is one of the most profound and very important elements of what we're discussing today. Everything about how we see you creates an impression of us. So manage your image and manage it well. You know, you don't want to be that person that rushes in the room and rushes out because you've got a whole lot of other things to do. Yes. Okay, but it's very important to stay focused. What about when you're in meetings? How does your presence show up in meetings? Because meetings are where a lot of careers are quietly built or quietly overlooked. So both, you may have attended a meeting where someone hardly spoke, yet someone respected their contributions. So as we conclude today's episode, remember, before people remember your presentation, they remember your presence. Before they remember your words, they remember how you made them feel. Before they trust your expertise, they observe your behavior. Your presence is speaking every day. This question for you, is it telling the story that you want the world to hear? Your presence. Ask, is it telling the story that you want the world to hear? I want to thank you once again for joining me on today's episode of your Etiquette Lifestyle program, Etiquette with Janet. And if today's episode inspired you, share it with a colleague, friend, or leader who is committed to growing their executive presence. Okay, until next time, I'm going to say your presence is your silent introduction, your confidence is your signature, and your character is your legacy. Once again, I'm Dr. Janet Adetu. Keep learning, keep growing, keep leading with excellence, and all of the above. Reset your image, strengthen your presence, rise with confidence. On that note, I'll say, think etiquette, think Janet. Bye for now. Till next time.
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0: You know, when a cheating song sounds so good, you begin to understand why. You begin to sort of understand why they're doing it. You know, I think, does everybody that cheats have a reason? You know, but if this song, because it says, I can't wait for the day when we no longer have to lie about us, when we're official. Meanwhile, both of them are in relationships, and yeah, but you know, the way they tell it, it's so good that, you know, you kind of want to try that. I'm not saying you should, but I'm just saying the song is so good. And that's Avant featuring Nicole Scherzinger. That's the song, Lie About Us. And yeah, you're welcome, welcome, welcome. Caesar, why are you like this? You got to calm down and stop these things. But anyways, I'd like to welcome you. And we're going to have it's a wet day. It's a wet Monday, yeah? Wow. And the traffic. So be careful when you're driving, right? Be careful out there, because we know how it is. Anytime it rains, the roads are flooded, there's loads of traffic, and this has been going on for as long as I can remember. For as long as I have known Nigeria and Lagos, it's been like this, you know. But all the time, once it happens, you see things, you know, just this emergency fixes, they start packing sand here, they're doing this here, different landlords are doing, but it's still the same way at the end of the day. What's going on? Somebody says, it's a fool that keeps doing the same thing and expects a different result. I don't know, man. We've got to find a solution to this. But anyways, we're here to have a good time here, right here in the Classic Lounge with me. And it's a Monday, so it's the beginning of the week. And yeah, somebody sent something to me over the weekend. And yeah, it's said by an apostle. Do I need to say his name? I don't think so, but I'll just tell you his first name is Johnson. I want to know if you agree with him on what he said. Take a listen.
1: To kneel down when engaging your spouse. Only idiots kneel down to engage a woman. Kneeling down to engage a woman is not African. It's a culture exported from the whites. As you export their kneeling down, also export their divorce. If you want to propose to somebody, get a good atmosphere, both of you sit down, bring the hand. Why are you kneeling down? Why are you kneeling down? I did kneel down to propose my wife. I sat down. Women, what? If you are a woman that you insist a man must kneel down, you are already a dictator. You are a dictator. Hold on. If a man decides to kneel down, he is free to kneel down. If a man says, I do not want to kneel down, sir, don't kneel down. Why are you kneeling down to propose to a woman? It's not African. Kneeling down to propose to a woman is not African. Adam said, this is the bone of my bone, flesh of my flesh. Was he kneeling down? If he knelt down, the Bible should have told us he knelt down. Show me one person in scripture that proposed by kneeling down, and I will tell men to kneel down. So,
0: okay, what are your thoughts on that? Of course, you know the voice already, Apostle Johnson Suleiman. And yeah, I want to know, what are your thoughts on that? 0704100973. And you know what we do every Monday? It's a men's Monday, actually. So let me know, to male artists, you'd like us to celebrate today, male artists or male groups, all right? Artists or groups, but it's got to be male, all right? I mean, male from birth. Look, Caesar, you've got to stop. All right, let's get the show started. This one is Can You Stand the Rain by New Edition. My name is Caesar. Stay with me.

I'm sorry. Please forgive me for all the wrong I've done. 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

That's right, blame it on the rain. And it's really coming down. It's really pouring right now. So drive safe. And like Milli Vanilli says, blame it on the rain. If you don't come to work or you come late, hey, it was raining out there. You know, if you don't do the task you were given, it was raining out there. You know, if you cheat on your partner, it was right. But you know, don't take my word for it. 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And it's 150. And I did tell you, what artists would you like us, what male artists or group would you like us to, you know, pitch against or celebrate today? But I don't know if any suggestion is going to beat the one I have, because I'm thinking I just might go with it. And I got two people. Some people want, what am I saying? Somebody went for New Edition, the other went for the Jackson. So guess what? I just take a guess. Speaking of the Jacksons, Michael Jackson, the Michael movie, which the world has seen except me, because I just want to chill in grand style and watch it. And I don't know, I'm just lagging behind. But anyway, it's grossed $1 billion. Yeah, worldwide. Worldwide. Yeah. All right, what do you say? Yeah, it's the first and fastest biopic. Like, Michael's still breaking records, even why he's not here anymore. Like, what is that? Breaking records, even why he's not here with us. The first and fastest biopic. Does it score $1 billion? Like, wow. You know, I need to go see it. I really need to go see it myself and see what it's all about. But anyways, you're still here in the Classic Lounge. I go by the name Caesar. And like I said, we will most probably, I'm not sure. It's up to you. If you want to change it, then fine. We're going to change it. But as it stands, it just might be between the Jacksons and New Edition, all right? But if you want that to change, you know the number, 070-410-0973. Let's get it, all right? Back to the music. We're still here in the Jazz Lounge. We're going to leave by 2 o'clock. And you know, we're kind of going around the world. Yeah, we're taking different kinds of music. And of course, by 2:30, it was time for Rock Radio. My name is Caesar. Stay with me.

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7: 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Yo, what's up? This is Peppa. What the deal? This is Cinderella.
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another. 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

And there you have it. If It Isn't Love by New Edition, and that one dropped in June of 1988, peaked at number 7 on the Billboards, and, you know, it kind of helped transition the group into that new jack swing sound, especially Belle Biv DeVoe. When they broke out the group, they leaned in heavy on that sound, Belle Biv DeVoe. Of course, Bobby Brown did a little bit of it, the new jack swing, which Teddy Riley started. Of course, Guy also did that. A lot of people, a lot of artists went into that new jack swing sound. Kind of missed that sound, you know. It was a big one out back then. 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And it is 3:59. And a couple of seconds shy of 4 o'clock when Chico will be here to take you into to do his thing. Of course, it's a Chico Monday, and that's what happens on the Drive Time Show on Mondays. It's a Chico Monday, and that means I'm out of your hair. See you tomorrow. So have a great day. It's heavy outside, by the way. You know, so somehow all of us have got to be Namor or Aquaman or something, one of them characters. But, you know, whatever you're doing, drive safe out there, because, you know, the roads are crazy by now, you know. So drive safe and, you know, just be a little careful. Be a little bit more careful and a little bit more considerate of the next person. This is not the time to try to practice your Formula One thing. This is not the time. This is time to be careful, all right? All right, I will see you mañana. Have a good one.

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0: The home of hits and memories.

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However, I stay concurrent with leathers and cold weathers. 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
3: Thank you, ladies and gentlemen. I sure hope you've enjoyed our new album here on CBS Records. We'd like to thank Mr. Harvey Fuqua, Mr. Gordon Banks, Mr. Mike Butcher, Mr. Larkin Arnold. Most of all, we want to thank

retain his crown, his Wimbledon crown, beating Alexander Zverev in that all-deciding final. Beat Alexander Zverev by 6-7, 7-6, 6-3, 6-4 to retain the Wimbledon men's singles title. The Italy singer gradually took control of an extremely tight contest to win the game at the All-England Club. German second seed Zverev played confidently and boldly as he looked to back up his maiden Grand Slam victory at the French Open last month. But it was still not enough to beat Sinner in an intense, high-quality encounter that gripped the star-studded center court. And so we say congratulations to Noskova and congratulations to Jannik Sinner once again with the triumph at Wimbledon. So we'll take a look at some other things going on around. We do know that the World Cup is still, but hey, let us get into the World Cup, business of the World Cup, as it were. No games tonight at the World Cup. We await the first semi-final tomorrow. That will be the game between France and Spain. We go down at 8 p.m. 8 p.m. the first semi-final. The second semi-final, we go down at Wednesday. That will be the game between Argentina and England. That's another cracker anyway. We're talking about Tuesday and Wednesday. England versus Argentina, same time, 8 p.m. Nigerian time. Keep a date, and we will be giving you updates from that very game. Tomorrow, by the way, we will serve you the lineup for the first game. At least the lineup will have been out by then. We will give you all the exciting lineups leading to those games. A couple of transfers going on around behind the scenes as well in football. But let's just serve you some little World Cup stories. We do hear that Dutch referee, unfortunate news, this news just broke a while ago. As a matter of fact, a couple of hours ago, Dutch football referee Rob Dieperink has died weeks after he was dropped from officiating at the World Cup following a police investigation in the UK. Dieperink had been selected to be a video assistant referee VAR at the summer's tournament, but was removed from FIFA's list of the World Cup officials in May. The 38-year-old was arrested by the Metropolitan Police in April following a report of a sexual assault against a teenage boy, but the case was dropped because of lack of evidence. The Netherlands Football Association, KNVB, said they were shocked and deeply saddened by Dieperink's death. His cause of death has not been disclosed. Fortunately, this is the second story we're hearing. We do serve you the story of the South African player, after he got home from the World Cup, and as well, he lost his life tragically. He was found dead in his home as well. So, I don't know, we just have to keep ourselves safe and clinically okay. Okay, what do you expect from the World Cup semifinals? France up against Spain and England against Argentina. A recap of the 1986 Maradona Hand of God. I'm sure that will be in the minds of the English team when they play, not only the English team, the whole of England, when they play against this Argentinian side. Argentina, conspiracy theories that Argentina has had been the most favored team in this tournament, but it's just conspiracy, nothing to back it up. A lot of people, not only in Nigeria, even the whole world, are saying they have gotten favorable calls more than any other team at this World Cup. We just hope the semifinals will be clean and clear and without controversies as well. Okay, like I did mention, a couple of transfer stories going into this one. We're talking about Xabi Alonso. He says he wants to keep Enzo Fernandez at Chelsea. He doesn't want to go because we do know that Real Madrid and Jose Mourinho really want him and want to price him out from the jaws of Chelsea. And that is one thing Xabi Alonso is saying, that his performance at the World Cup has been fantastic, by the way, and that they want to keep this player. It's not a player you want to lose for any dollar. So that is the update coming in from that part of the world.
And also we say Manchester United have

0: confirmed the signing of Santos, Andre Santos from Chelsea. They have completed the £48 million signing from of Brazilian international from Chelsea and have in advanced talk to sign Aston Villa's Youri Tielemans as they try to revamp their midfield. It has also been confirmed United's plan to sign Ederson from Atalanta for $35 million has been scrapped for now after a medical highlighted an injury-related issue with his knee. United agreed a fee with Chelsea for Santos last week, and the 22-year-old has now completed his medical and signed a deal to June 2031 with the option to extend for a further year. So congratulations to Manchester United as they are trying to, you know, rebuild their squad, not from scratch, but at least from somewhere, and give a decent performance. They did give a decent performance finishing, you know, in the top five the last season. And some transfer stories also some minutes ago. Aston Villa are working on a deal for Freiburg midfielder Johan Manzambi as he attempt to hijack a move to Newcastle United. And Newcastle had appeared to be in pole position to sign Manzambi in a deal worth in a region of $50 million. But stories reported that the club had been a little cautious given the interest from somewhere. Any deal could eclipse the record $50 million Villa paid for Everton for Amadou Onana 2 years ago. And Villa are poised to lose Youri Tielemans with Manchester United in talks with the Belgium international when they already needed midfield reinforcement. Onana suffered an ACL, that is anterior cruciate knee ligament injury, in Belgium's last 16 win over USA, which will likely rule him out until next year. Seriously, they need reinforcements, Aston Villa, and they hope once again to go to the doors of Newcastle United. Everyone seems to be snatching players off the doorstep of Newcastle United, and now is the turn of Aston Villa to do that. We had the Men's World Cup. Argentina had to wear their lucky blue away kit against England, and the holders Argentina will wear their navy blue away kit to face England in the semi-finals of the World Cup in Atlanta on Wednesday. England will be in their all-white home kit for the game at the Atlanta Stadium. They had only won the Dakar kit once during the tournament in their 3-1 win against Jordan in the group stage. While the move could be because of a kit regulations, it has also been suggested by media in Argentina that it is linked to superstition with the kit associated with icon World Cup win over England in 1986 and 1998. They defeated the Three Lions 2-1 in 1986 quarterfinals, which Diego Maradona scored with the hand of God goal, and they secured the last 16 penalty shootout victory over their old rivals in 1998 tournament in France, wearing the same jersey. So it is just a myth. It's a myth to them, but an important myth, you have to say, with this one. Of course, we have to also look at just Fontaine's record, 13 goals at a single World Cup, is remarkable in itself. But now it's looking like these two guys, Mbappe and Messi, are looking to shave that record off. 8 goals apiece in the semifinals, yet and so many goals more to contribute at the FIFA World Cup. Unfortunately, that's the time we have here on Sports Extra, right here on Classic FM 97.3. My name is Jude. Do join us again tomorrow for another beautiful edition. Do have yourself a lovely day. Good evening.
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5: It's a very warm welcome and top of the day to you all once again. Yes, indeed. If you're just tuning in, this is your Etiquette Lifestyle program. It's a brand new day, a brand new week. And it is the month of July where we are saying you need to reset to rise. That's the theme for the month of July. And you know how last week we really spoke about resetting you? Because this is, again, midway through the year 2026. This time and this week, we're really talking about resetting your professional image. And like I always talk, and this is my space, it's about executive presence that actually opens doors. All right. So once again, if you're just tuning in, I'm your host. I'm Dr. Janet Adetu. I'm your etiquette expert, executive presence, leadership transformation, culture strategist, all in one. I am that expert. I am that coach. I'm the person that you really want to be. I am what I call your trusted partner in helping professionals and leaders become more confident, more influential, and unforgettable. Yes, indeed. So once again, this is the beginning of a brand new week, and we're talking about resetting to rise. Again, last week we focused on resetting ourselves, right? Our mindset, our confidence, and our daily habits. Now we're turning to something that can transform your career. It can elevate your leadership, and it can influence every interaction that you have. So I'm titling today's episode, What is Your Presence Speaking, or What is It Saying Even Before You Speak? Right? Yes. What is your presence saying before you speak? It's what I call the silent power of executive presence. And like I said earlier, executive presence that opens doors. And this is, once again, resetting your professional image. Okay? That's a whole bundle that I've said there all in one. But you know what? A question that I'd really like you to think about, and that is, when you walk into a room, before you say a single word, what do people already believe about you? Food for thought. Do they see confidence? Do they see a sense of credibility? Do they notice professionalism? Or do they set uncertainty, distraction, or a lack of preparation? Is that what they see in you? So whether we realize it or not, a lot of people begin forming impressions of you within seconds. And I'm sure you've heard that a bundle of times. Within seconds of just meeting you, they are creating an impression without your permission and with no apology. So before you speak, your appearance has spoken. Whether it's your posture, that has spoken. Your facial expression, that is speaking. Your body language has spoken. Your energy has and is speaking. Your good news, you know, your body language as well. How do you portray yourself? That body language that you present without saying a single word, it is actually speaking and has already spoken. But you know, the thing is this, executive presence is not reserved for CEOs or public figures. It is a skill that I want to believe that everyone can intentionally develop. So we're going to be looking at that right now. Executive presence, what is it? This woman keeps talking about executive presence. She said it before, but I've forgotten. What does it really mean? I'll tell you. Many people assume that executive presence is about expensive suits or having an impressive title, like CEO or managing director or group this or that. But it is much more than that. Executive presence is the ability to inspire confidence, to earn trust, and positively influence other people, either through the way you present yourself, through the way you communicate, and or the way you conduct yourself. It's a unique combination of what I call the five C's: confidence, credibility, composure, communication, and character. So executive presence, if you don't remember anything at all, remember those five C's. It really does answer one important question. Would people trust you with greater responsibility? Because people often decide that long before they hear your ideas. And so we're going to think about some areas where executive presence pops up. First impressions, they really, really matter. You know, there's a saying that says you never get a second chance to make a first impression. Right? So whether you're attending an interview, entering a board meeting, or meeting a client, speaking at a confidence conference, or joining a virtual meeting, people are going to begin making assumptions about you almost immediately. They're going to notice your punctuality, your appearance, your smile, your handshake or your greeting, your eye contact, your confidence, your professionalism. But the real reality is that first impressions create expectations, and that's a fact. While they can be changed over time, they often influence how people initially respond to you. I'm seeing you from a distance. Before you say hello to me, I am unconsciously creating an impression of you. And so you want to ask, if someone met you today for the first time, what three words would they use to describe you? Very important food for thought. Would those words align with the reputation that you have built or that you would like to hear about yourself? Another food for thought. What are they thinking? So your appearance is really your own professional introduction. So I want us to talk about appearance for a minute here. It's not about fashion. It's about intentionality. Because the way you present yourself reflects the respect that you have for yourself and the people that you serve, as well as the occasion. So professional appearance really is about, clean, well-fitted clothing, appropriate colors for the occasion, not raging yellow or bright pink, clean shoes, well-groomed hair, minimal distraction in your accessories. And then you want to have very good personal hygiene. That for me is very important because your appearance should never become the center of attraction. Instead, it should support your credibility. Okay, so you want to dress in a way that allows people to remember your message, not your distractions. They say dress for the opportunity you want, not just for the role that you have. And I always say dress for the job that you aspire to have, not necessarily for the job that you have now. And when we talk about body language, this speaks before your voice. Your body language says a whole lot of things long before your voice actually says something. Because communication is not only verbal. Your body is constantly speaking. Think about these three simple questions for a moment. Do you smile naturally? Do you avoid eye contact? Do you fold your arms defensively? Do you constantly check your phone? Do you appear engaged? Do you listen attentively? Because your positive body language will communicate, I'm interested, I'm confident, I respect you, I am fully represented, I'm fully present. Because negative body language can unintentionally communicate a whole lot of new things. When you're giving negative body language, it's really important. You're either showing people that, I'm bored, or you're uncomfortable, or you're totally distracted, or you're actually not interested at all. Because people are going to remember how you made them feel more than how you want, more than what you actually said. Let's look at the executive posture, for instance. One of the simplest ways to really, really improve your executive presence is to improve your posture. So you want to stand tall. You don't want to shrink your shoulders or develop a hunchback, you know. You want to stand tall. You want to keep your shoulders well relaxed. You want to lift your head. Walk with purpose. You want to sit upright. You want to avoid slouching. You want to avoid appearing rushed or anxious. Your posture communicates confidence before your voice does. That is one of the most profound and very important elements of what we're discussing today. Everything about how we see you creates an impression of us. So manage your image and manage it well. You know, you don't want to be that person that rushes in the room and rushes out because you've got a whole lot of other things to do. Yes. Okay, but it's very important to stay focused. What about when you're in meetings? How does your presence show up in meetings? Because meetings are where a lot of careers are quietly built or quietly overlooked. So both, you may have attended a meeting where someone hardly spoke, yet someone respected their contributions. So as we conclude today's episode, remember, before people remember your presentation, they remember your presence. Before they remember your words, they remember how you made them feel. Before they trust your expertise, they observe your behavior. Your presence is speaking every day. This question for you, is it telling the story that you want the world to hear? Your presence. Ask, is it telling the story that you want your the world to hear? I want to thank you once again for joining me on today's episode of your Etiquette Lifestyle program, Etiquette with Janet. And if today's episode inspired you, share it with a colleague, friend, or leader who is committed to growing their executive presence. Okay, until next time, I'm going to say your presence is your silent introduction, your confidence is your signature, and your character is your legacy. Once again, I'm Dr. Janet Adetu. Keep learning, keep growing, keep leading with excellence, and all of the above. Reset your image, strengthen your presence, rise with confidence. On that note, I'll say, think etiquette, think Janet. Bye for now, till next time.
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1: Brands remain legally responsible for every document and every piece of information submitted in their name. Even when an immigration consultant, lawyer, or representative prepares the application on their behalf. Officials also warned that document fraud goes beyond fake passports and could involve altered visas, educational certificate, birth and marriage certificate, as well as police clearance documents. The department urged applicants to ensure all information and supporting documents are accurate, complete, and genuine before applying, saying honesty is essential to protecting the integrity of Canada's immigration system and avoiding long-term consequences. In sports stories, the Super Falcons have begun preparations for the 2026 Women's Africa Cup of Nations WAFCON in Morocco, with 9 players arriving at the team's training camp in Casablanca. The team's media officer, Mary Akinshola, disclosed that the early arrivals include Captain Rashidat Ajibade, first-choice goalkeeper Chiamaka Nnadozie, and a veteran forward Asisat Oshoala. Others are Gloria Ogwuna, Christy Uchebi, Fatima Oloko, Oluwatosin Demihi, Rufia Timura, and Shukurat Oladipo. Akinshola said more players and members of the technical crew were expected to arrive in camp in the coming days as preparations intensified for the continental showpiece. Still talking sports stories, new Liverpool manager Andoni Iraola has admitted the Reds still need reinforcement in the transfer market, while promising supporters an intense, aggressive, and vertical style of football as he begins live at Anfield. Iraola said Liverpool are working to strengthen the squad before the start of the 2026-2027 Premier League season after completing the arrivals of defender Jeremy Jarque and winger Victor Munoz. The Spaniard acknowledged that more additions are required as the club looks to bounce back from last season's disappointing fifth-place finish. 44-year-old replaces Arne Slot, who was dismissed in May after Liverpool failed to secure Champions League qualification and inherit a squad, also dealing with the departures and injuries to several key players, including Mohamed Salah's exit and long-term injury to Hugo Ekitike, Connor Bradley, and Giovanni Leone. That is the news. Before I go, a quick recap of the headlines. Federal government launches new public food procurement guidelines. CBN intensifies foreign exchange market reforms. Off the shores of Nigeria, Canada warns visa applicants against documents fraud. And in sports stories, Super Falcons begin WAFCON 2026 preparations. I am Anastasia Rafwa. Thank you for listening.
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And you know, it's funny. 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

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It's 5 minutes past the hour of 9 PM, and this is Mellow Magic. My name is Lulu, and yes, I'm chilling with you all the way till 12 midnight, thereabouts. I'd love to know how you're doing, though, given the weather. It's been, yeah, way too much of a drizzle, honestly. And I know that this has affected, you know, so many parts of the country, and it's just really annoying. Sorry, excuse me for that. Just so much going on, and there's too many things that have been happening, and yeah, I don't know, there's too much happening, sha. Weather has been, yeah, getting to work has been a bit of a chore, and you just want to stay home all day. You just want to stay home all day under the covers and just letting, you know, and then not letting anyone bother you. I know the feeling. I always didn't, like, you know, it was a struggle for me to get out of bed. So yes, I feel you. But if you're stuck in traffic, headed home after a long day, I hope that you make it home safe and sound, and, you know, without any hassle, because I know that the rains have kind of been messing up the roads lately, and the traffic has been ridiculous. Oh boy. Anyways, I'm wishing you a wonderful night. I hope that you know, ride safe to your destination. And if you're home already, well, good for you. And if you're still at work, well, maybe you should just chill till it's much later and the roads are freer so you can navigate without any issues. That being said, it's Mantra Monday. Ding, ding, ding, ding, ding, ding, ding. This is where your girl gets to share some nice mantras with you and just, you know, a bit of motivation, you know, pep talk, inspiration, encouragement to get you fired on through the rest of the week, because hey, this weather is not weathering for two. This weather is not, you know. Anyways, at 9:30 we're gonna kick things off with mantras on the go. I'll give you some great quotes, some great mantras, you know, little nuggets here and there to make you smile and just feel inspired. 10:15, it's gonna be time for women winning. That's where I have a nice nominee, or for someone, you know, a nomination of someone who basically has done something significant in society and someone that is worth lauding, whose efforts, you know, either posthumously or real time, you know, are worth taking note of. So look out for my nominee for today. It's a strong woman today. Well, a very strong nominee, strong candidate. 10:45, it's time for late night snack. If you're like a foodie, like, and you stop saying like me, I'm stopping. I don't want to be a foodie anymore. But if you're a late night foodie and you like a bit of a snackaroo late at night, I've got healthy tips for you so that you don't go out and eat yourself into a state of stupor. You'll know. Anyways, 11:15 is going to be Monday Movie Flashback, and that's where I take you through, take you down memory lane, and we share, like, you know, some memorable moments of movies that you watched from way back when, and then I wrap it up with a significant soundtrack from same movie. And that's how it's going to be. Me, you, all the way till 12 midnight. Got some interesting messages already. Michael from Ajah says, so much rain. I love Bittersweet Symphony and the video, especially how badass the singer was walking down the street. Was he that badass? I thought he was just a geeky guy doing what he was doing. But yes, it was a great video. It was an interesting video, I have to say. I agree with you, Michael. I hope you're doing well. I hope the weather hasn't gotten to you too much. In the Breezy from Shasha just said one word, and it's like half my name is low with two angry emojis. What did I do? I just got on air. Isn't it too early in the Breezy? Let me speak to you about Ogini Kwanu. Ogini, it's too early, isn't it? I just came. Can the night nurse just get a breather? Can she rest? Can she drink some more water? Not the one outside. Some nice fresh water. Eh? Ndewisi, do you want me to play you a song? You want me to play you a song? That's what you want. What do you want me to play? He says yes. What do you want me to play you? So that you can rest. Zukwaniki. Yes. What do you want? And he's typing. And don't give me some long thing. Oh, that's a beautiful song, actually. It wasn't where I was going, but yeah, I think it's a good song. You know me, I'd have started off with something nice, you know, like Nat King Cole or, you know, yeah, but this is a beautiful song. I will start with this, or I'll continue with this, and then I'll go back to my oldie but goldies. But yeah, this
is dedicated to Idubuisi. I guess he's trying to say something. You know, he's trying to say something, aren't you? But it's Mary J. Blige. He wants to listen to Mary J. Blige's No More Drama. So that's what he's going to get. He asked for it. And that is what he's going to get. No More Drama by Mary J. Blige. Happy listening.

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Shit, we can even go to the stars.

0: And that's Jasmine Sullivan. Yes, baby. Miss Jasmine. Song title, Let It Burn. Got me crazy, but I think I found the love of my life. Not crazy. But yeah, that's such a good song. Shout out to Jasmine Sullivan. It is a station that plays every song, you know, Classic FM. 97.3. We just had Jasmine Sullivan there. And then before that, we had After 7 with Ready or Not. And then before that, we had Usher and Monica with Slow Jam. That is a cover of Midnight Star's Slow Jam as well. So anyways, it's now 10:19. That means it's 19 minutes past the hour of 10 p.m. And that means also that it's time for my nominee for tonight's edition of Women Winning. And I promise you, she does not disappoint at all. So backstory, you do know what's been going on with the reparations. I have to say, where's my bell? I need to ring that bell really loud for the world leaders of today. Not all of them, but the few ones that have gotten up as a collective to make this move and insist on reparations for Africa. It is a big deal. It's a huge step forward. And yes, they are meeting a lot of pushback, obviously, from the cowardly West. But we didn't expect anything less. So that bell is for every decent African and a diasporan and world leader that has been making a case for us as Africans and shedding light on the importance of this movement and the acknowledgement that has been long overdue. So without further ado, I want to let you know that my nominee for winning women for tonight is none other than Ms. Mia Amor Motley. She is the 8th Prime Minister of Barbados and the nation's first female leader. She's been serving since 2018 and leading the Barbados Labour Party. She's a former Attorney General and Deputy PM, and she's guided Barbados to Republic status in 2021. And she's achieved three consecutive clean sweep election victories and steered economic success all the way. She's 60 years of age, born October 1, 1965. And recently she was in the news because you do know that some clown in the UK, I believe, woke up and tried to reverse, you know, psych everyone by suggesting that it was Africa. You see, I don't even think we should be responding to these clowns, because I think that they just like to piss take. You know, when we seriously come out and we say, oh, we want to do this or we want to do this, they come out and say something that they do not even care about or they don't even mean, just to deflect, just to send you on a wild goose chase and just to take, you know, it's just a distraction. So I think we should just ignore when they come out and they just talk smack. Anyway, back to the subject at hand. So shout out to Mia Motley, because this clown of a lady from, I believe it was the UK, came out and was saying something really bizarre about Africans paying reparations for slavery, which I think is very stupid. You know, you just wish sometimes that some people were still kids, so that when they say something bad, you grab those lips and you wind it like a doll's, you know, like you just wind, so that's something, you know, just like reset the factory set, like it's factory settings, you know, like reset the factory settings. Anyway, let me not digress. So this is Mia Motley's response to the sheer stupidity of that British lady, and I absolutely love her and I absolutely love it. So I thought I would share it with you so that, yes, your Monday can be made as mine was made when I first heard it. Without further ado, this is Mia Motley.
1: Thank you very much for the question. I'm not sure that you want me to reply to things that really are asinine. And certainly the notion that we should pay the United Kingdom for oppressing us, for enslaving us, and for treating us as chattel. And that is the difference. Slavery existed before, but this was the first time that human beings were defined as chattel. And I've been very clear all along that the 1661 Slave Code of Barbados, which predated the Code Noir, which the French have just repealed less than 2 months ago, all is distinguish themselves. And all of the slave laws that followed the 1661 Slave Code of Barbados by the treatment of human beings as chattel. We're not asking for charity. We're asking to be able to ensure that justice can be done. In 1834, the British Parliament did not need to be persuaded of that fact with respect to the loss of property because we were chattel and the compensation of the slave owners of £20 million. I would like to advise that those who have not yet read sufficient to understand the history do so before making comments that really do not reflect well on them. With respect to the movement, this is a global movement now. We just came from Accra in Ghana, and as you know, the United Nations passed the resolution that Ghana brought in March of this year. We have seen Pope Leo make comments in this year of our Lord. We have seen President Macron recognize that the conversation for reparations, just as His Majesty King Charles

like a new year. 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Did they dance like Chris Breezy, oh, easy, oh. 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

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Kilo papa, papa, kilo papa, time. I'm becoming my baby. I'm going to survive now. I'm going to survive now. I'm going to